That was James Galway on flute and Christopher O'Reilly on piano playing The Prelude to the Afternoon of a Faun by Claude Debussy right here on BTPM Classical. And there are lots of ways that you can listen to this station by streaming. If you have a Bluetooth wireless speaker, you can connect that to your phone and listen through the free BTPM Listen app. And now Andreas Hayflieger plays Mozart's Piano Sonata No. 16 in C major.

0: 16 in C major, performed by Andreas Hayflager here on BTPM Classical. I'm your host, Kelly Sheldon. We're going to take a quick break. We'll be right back.
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That was Angèle Dubois and La Pietà playing Umeji's theme by Shigeru Umebayashi here on BTPM Classical. And next up is the overture to Rossini's William Tell. Rossini wrote 39 operas, and this was the last one. The overture has four sections: Prelude, Dawn, Storm, Call to the Cows, and the March of the Swiss Soldiers, which is the one that you may recognize as the music from The Lone Ranger. Here's Claudio Abbado and the London Symphony Orchestra.

That was the overture to Rossini's William Tell, performed by Claudio Abbado and the London Symphony Orchestra, right here on BTPM Classical. The Buffalo Philharmonic Orchestra's summer concert series is starting soon, and your favorite BTPM Classical hosts are getting involved. Our hosts will be at select outdoor BPO concerts through the summer, and the best part is the concerts are free. The next concert date is Thursday, July 16th at 7 p.m. at North Park Academy, and Peter Hall and Rachel Kern Fairchild will be hosting. Stop by to say hello and grab some merchandise from our table. We'll see you there. Now here's Samuel Wesley's Symphony No. 6 in B-flat.

That was Samuel Wesley's Symphony No. 6 in B-flat, and Matthias Bammert conducted the London Mozart Players here on BTPM Classical. I'm your host, Kelly Sheldon. It's been great to spend some time with you, and stay tuned because Pipe Dreams is coming up next.

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The art of the pipe organ in the United States grew slowly. Instruments in the colonial era were few and far between, as often found in the homes of prosperous community leaders as in churches. And early organ composers and performers came primarily from England and Germany, and the influences of those countries carried on even into the early 20th century. But as our own musicians and artisans practiced their professions, a more or less national style began to emerge. But how to define it? Even Charles Ives, whom we count on as the original American modernist composer, towed the traditional European line while studying with his professor at Yale, Horatio Parker. But what Ives and others after him began to express was an American way, even if the imagination of one creative talent soared in a direction quite different from that of another. Ives went on to rattle conservative perceptions, and eventually some others followed his example, but not everyone was so inclined. And today we will have a bit of variety, from an entertaining piece that in its time was as popular as the Star Wars theme is now, to colorful settings of hymn tunes and children's dances, complex variations, vocal music, and flights of fancy of many sorts. Literally, we will have composers from A to Z, from Albrecht to Zeuner, who will reveal their Americanness in their diversity, and we'll delight in that individuality. Enjoy different strokes here. I'm Michael Barone. This is Pipe Dreams from American Public Media.

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Eichler, and from Foley Baker Incorporated of Tolland, Connecticut, and Paul Fritz and Company, organ builders of Tacoma, Washington, who are members of APOBA, the Associated Pipe Organ Builders of America, a collaborative of designers, creators, and maintainers of pipe organs found in religious and educational institutions, concert halls, and residences throughout the United States and beyond. An APOBA resource guide and member prospectus is available at apoba.com. Worth checking out. But let our imagination soar here and embrace some different strengths.

The psalmist's exhortation, "Lift up your heads," is given a straightforward introduction by Timothy Albrecht, who during his many years as teacher and practicer of the art of church music, there played the Casavant organ at Glenn Memorial Auditorium on the campus of Emory University in Atlanta, Georgia. Tim has published quite a number of volumes of useful arrangements to serve as aids to other organists looking to spice up their service playing. Here are a few more selections from Volume 8 of Timothy Albrecht's Grace Notes.

There we have some helpful additional arrows in the quiver of the Sunday organist, some hymn tune introductions, grace notes, they are termed by their composer, Timothy Albrecht, who is emeritus professor at Emory University in Atlanta. His 12 volumes of grace notes provide useful little enhancements, composed between 1987 and 2005 and available from Augsburg Fortress. And similarly utilitarian, back when church organists really needed all the help that they could get, and amongst the earliest such works published in the United States is this next voluntary for Before the Service by the German-born Charles Zeuner, who emigrated to the United States around 1830, was a very important contributor to the musical cultures, first of Boston and then of Philadelphia. Mr. Zeuner is credited with writing the first oratorio to be composed in the United States, and the very next year, 1838, was appointed president of Boston's Handel and Haydn Society. Stephen Pinnell plays the piece for us on a period-perfect instrument built in 1830 by Thomas Appleton, now housed at the Metropolitan Museum in New York City. This is a voluntary Before the Service by the early American composer Charles Zeuner.

Another utilitarian piece from years ago by one of our early American organist composers, Charles Zoyner, a voluntary before the service, played by Stephen Pinnell on the Appleton organ at the Metropolitan Museum in New York City. One standard formula that organ composers of many lands have been using over the centuries is the variation form, variations on a theme. Indeed, that's sort of what Tim Albrecht was doing earlier in abbreviated form, employing a format that has been viable for ages. And Lee Hoiby wrote a set of five variations, his theme based on a hymn tune by a friend of his, Thomas Fay, for whom these variations were composed. The theme is a set of 10 stepwise notes, which I think you'll find rather interestingly evolved in the score. Mark Coffey plays for us on the Fisk organ at First Presbyterian Church in Gainesville, Florida. Theme and variations, an old-style format transformed by 20th-century composer Lee Hoiby.

Well, there we have some variations by Lee Hoiby, writing music in the late 20th century in a format that has been part of the organist's repertoire for years and years and years. Mr. Hoiby used a 10-note theme that was borrowed from his friend, former Gainesville organist Thomas Fay. And indeed, our soloist, Mark Coffey, performed and recorded the work in concerts where Mr. Fay used to be the music director at First Presbyterian Church in Gainesville. And that performance took place during a Pipe Dreams live event sponsored by the local listener-supported station, WUFT-FM. Well, we are enjoying different strokes here, exploring the variety of American compositions for the organ. More detail at pipedreams.org. You can check out our program page 2627, which includes organ and composer background and links to available scores as well. But we've only just begun. I'm Michael Barone, always glad to be sharing this music with you, and hope you'll stay with me for more of Pipe Dreams from American Public Media.

I wonder what you thought of that fugue in C minor. You might have imagined it's from the pen of some 19th century German composer. Very formal and strict and nicely done. You'd be on the right track because the teacher of the composer of that fugue, the teacher Horatio Parker, did study in Germany, though he was American, and his young American pupil followed those traditional compositional rudiments quite nicely. Charles Ives was that student, and he knew well how to write according to the rules. And in fact, here's another of his student works, a fugue in E-flat, which, like the previous one, is performed for us by Ian Quinn, playing the Harrison and Harrison organ at Coventry Cathedral in England. But music of Charles Ives from America.

It really is quite imaginative, working the fugal subject up to a real froth at the end, but toning it down for a quiet coda. Fugue in E-flats by, again, a youthful Charles Ives, written during his years of study at Yale with Horatio Parker. Again, Ian Quinn was our soloist playing the organ at Coventry Cathedral. Now, Ives, well before coming to Yale, with his father's encouragement, had a tendency to open-minded thinking about how to write music. But he knew that the rules that Horatio Parker taught him were useful, if only later to subvert. Now, you may know that Ives went on to be a very successful insurance man, and as a result was able to write whatever music in whatever style he chose. But also, even from before graduation from Yale, Ives had been a church organist. And after leaving Yale, he moved to New York City in a somewhat, low rung on the ladder. He was an actuary at the Mutual Life Insurance Company, but to provide a little extra money, he became organist at Central Presbyterian Church, and during his time there wrote some music for choir, which even today sounds kind of out there. This is a text by John Greenleaf Whittier, which you can find in hymnals both of Ives' time and ours. O Sabbath rest of Galilee, O calm of hills above, drop thy still dews of quietness till all our strivings cease. Music of true serenity.

truly living up to its title, Serenity, and taking the final stanzas from the John Greenleaf Whittier hymn tune text, Dear Lord and Father of Mankind, though I'm not sure whether it took from or added to the soul's strain and stress as Charles Ives coaxed his choir at Central Presbyterian Church in Manhattan to learn this unusual new music. The youth choir at Stillwater, Minnesota's Ascension Episcopal Church, led by Nancy Wipke, had no trouble, which I suppose proves that the different strokes of one generation become the accepted tradition of another. The Ascension Choir was recorded by William F. Lund with organist James Beery at the Cathedral of St. Paul in Minnesota. We are a country of many nationalities. Chelsea Chen, a native of San Diego, has family roots in China, and she's embraced her heritage in several colorful compositions, including this movement from her Taiwanese suite. It's titled Mountain of Youth, and it's played by the composer on the historic 1877 Johnson & Son organ in the Chapel of Our Lady of Good Counsel in Mankato, Minnesota.

Some charming music by Chelsea Chen, the movement Mountain of Youth, which concludes her Taiwanese suite. The composer herself, connecting to her family's Asian heritage and performing for the Oregon Historical Society at the Chapel of Our Lady of Good Counsel in Mankato, Minnesota, where the 1877 Johnson & Son pipe organ will be celebrating its 50th anniversary of relocation to Minnesota this year. The organ in the United States has gone through many stages, and just as Beethoven's Wellington's Victory and Tchaikovsky's 1812 Overture always seem to please audiences, American composer James Hewitt wrote a musical interpretation of the Revolutionary-era Battle of Trenton and another mid-18th century keyboard piece, The Battle of Prague, by Franz Kotzwara, and a strange fascination for audiences during the Revolutionary period. Possibly because, in the end, "My country, 'tis of thee, sweet land of liberty," is quoted. Though written for the piano, so it could be played at home, it's a very effective piece on the organ, where registration changes bring out some of the inherent drama and emotion. Lois Regenstein made this recording on the 1830 Thomas Appleton instrument, which we heard earlier in the Zeuner Voluntary. Here, much more liberally applied. This is The Battle of Prague by Franz Kotzwa.

And that was the Battle of Prague, transformed into a musical entertainment by Franz Kocsvara. I suppose it's understandable that, like a parade, music of that sort was very popular with audiences back in the day, and maybe still is. I hope you enjoyed it. Lois Regenstein played on the 1830 Thomas Appleton organ at the Metropolitan Museum in New York City, which is one of the finest and largest and best-preserved pipe organs from our early American organ history. You can hear other Appleton instruments in an album that Lois has made for Raven CD, definitely worth further exploration. I should thank Larry Trupiano, Lawrence Libben, and Bill Van Pelt. They manually pumped the bellows while that recording was made, very much in the period fashion. Well, on our Pipe Dreams program today, we've been exploring the different strokes that American composers have applied to music for the organ. We're continuing this semi-quincentennial celebration of our nation's 250th birthday, and I hope you're enjoying the adventure. You can find more information about whatever it is that you have heard that you liked at pipedreams.org. This is program 2627. And we will have more. Pipe Dreams is supported in loving memory of Lucinda and Wesley Dudley by their family. 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My associate producer today is Daniel Nass. Cameron Wiley is our technical director. And there is a second hour of More American Music coming up on many stations. If not on yours, it's available online at pipedreams.org. But meanwhile, I hope you've enjoyed the music we've presented here and that you'll stay tuned for more fine listening.

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A little wake-up call, should you need it, as we continue with more of American Public Media's Pipe Dreams. I'm Michael Barone. Welcome back, or welcome aboard, if you're just joining us. And we're delighting in the different strokes applied by American composers to their organ music. In that case, Paul Montz set the Advent chorale, Awake Cries the Voice, Wachet auf, ruft uns die Stimme. And Roland Martin played upon an instrument built in 1996 by Charles Keg for St. Philip the Apostle Church in Cheektowaga, New York. Now, for contrast, here's a piece on another Keg organ at St. Paul's Episcopal Church in Canton, Ohio. Fred Barr plays music by Austin Lovelace, very calm, by waters still.

The piece titled By Waters Still by Austin Lovelace, who was a revered teacher of church music at Garrett Theological Seminary and Union Theological Seminary, amongst others. Fred Barr played for us on another Keg pipe organ, Charles Keg, the builder, at St. Paul's Episcopal Church in Canton, Ohio. And I think you could carry the title of that Lovelace piece to this next score by William Bolcom, since By Waters Still does beautifully apply to the calm, almost static expression of Mr. Bolcom's preludium for vibraphone and organ, which calls only upon quiet gestures and registrations and creates an eerie, almost mesmerizing mood. The score was dedicated to Bolcom's eventual colleague at the University of Michigan, William Albright, and is played by two additional UMich faculty, Michael Udo on vibraphone and organist Marilyn Mason. Here is the preludium by William Bolcom.

mysterious and magical. An early preludium for vibraphone and organ by a Pulitzer Prize-winning composer, William Bolcom, played by two of his University of Michigan colleagues, vibraphonists Michael Udo and organist Marilyn Mason, recording made at Hill Auditorium. Now, just as Bill Bolcom is now professor emeritus at UMich, Thomas L. Reed is emeritus professor at the University of Vermont. Like too many composers, Mr. Reed has written stacks and stacks of music in virtually every format, music that largely is unknown to most of us. We're going to get an opportunity to hear his variations on St. Elizabeth, a set of variations composed in 2017 for Waterbury, Connecticut organist Dan Krimkowski. It's a set of eight variations on a hymn tune known as Beautiful Savior, or Fairest Lord Jesus. So you'll have no trouble following its evolution. Brian Schober plays in a concert featuring the Austin Konzelman pipe organ at the Church of the Heavenly Rest in New York City, concert sponsored by the American Composers Alliance. Relatively recent music by Thomas L. Reed.

Music based on a tune that I think any Sunday school veteran probably remembers. Fairest Lord Jesus, St. Elizabeth is the name given to that old Silesian folk melody. Set of variations there by prolific Vermont composer Thomas L. Reed, who really worked up somewhat of a froth there at the end. We're at the Church of the Heavenly Rest in New York City, where Brian Schober was our performer. Part of a concert given by the American Composers Alliance featuring the 138-rank organ built by Austin in 1961 and reworked by James Konzelman in 1995. I think we got to hear the trompette harmonique and the state trumpet there at the end, too, which is always fun, right? Well, we're exploring the diversity of American organ music. Background details on what you've heard so far can be found at pipedreams.org. This is program 2627. Different strokes are being applied to the canvases, and we have more to come. Sharing the art of the organ with the world here. I'm Michael Barone. Happy to have you listening to Pipe Dreams from American Public Media.

Our nation is filled with remarkable pipe organs. In New Jersey in particular, there are some doozies. The biggest in all the world is at Boardwalk Hall in Atlantic City, and the instruments at Princeton University Chapel and Sacred Heart Cathedral in Newark are noteworthy, as is one in Ocean Grove, a summer religious gathering space with an auditorium that seats 6,500 people and a pipe organ with over 11,000 pipes, 189 ranks. It's a joint project of resident musician Gordon Turk, who was the tonal designer, and the late John Shaw, who put it all together. And though we heard only a little bit of it in that marvelous Allegretto from the Organ Sonata of Horatio Parker, it makes a grand sound. And the 2026 organ concert season at Ocean Grove features Thursday night programs at 7:30, starting on the 30th of July and running through the 27th of August. And they are free. If you're in the area, I do encourage you to consider coming to New Jersey early. Go to Boardwalk Hall, sign up for the guided tours of the organ at 10 o'clock, noon concerts Monday through Friday there. And then head up the coast and go to Ocean Grove for the Thursday night program. Well, quite a number of late 19th century organ composers wrote pieces on patriotic tunes. New England composer Eugene Thayer, in his second sonata, written while he was studying in Germany, includes a five-part fugue that, though it's given its German name, Heil dir im Siegeskranz, actually also does double duty as, or triple, as the British national anthem and our hymn, America, My Country, 'Tis of Thee. Carl Moyer plays for us on the 1865 Hook Organ at First Congregational Church in Orwell, Vermont, music of Eugene Thayer.

sort of a bit of transnational patriotism there. A fugue on America, my country, 'tis of thee, which also serves as the English national anthem, and it's a German hymn also. Variations by Eugene Thayer, as found in his second organ sonata. Carl Moyer playing there on a period perfect 1865 E and G.G. Hook pipe organ at the Congregational Church in Orwell, Vermont. This from a Raven CD album. Well, so far we've heard American music, whatever that means, including patriotic tunes, battle evocations, now a mishmash kind of all of that in some movements from a suite that William Albright composed for the American Guild of Organists Convention in Atlanta back in 1992. It's a collection of, well, a combination of thoughtful memorials and playful honoraria, if you will, under the general heading Flights of Fancy. The opening curtain raiser is a tribute to the wedding of some friends. The second movement, Valse Triste, is a memorial. The fifth movement, Ragtime Lullaby, also a memorial to American organist Leonard Raver, who was a champion of contemporary composers. And the finale, which is in the manner of a march, a la Marcia, is subtitled The American Guild of Organists Fight Song. And we did, in fact, sing it as such at the AGO convention in the Twin Cities back in 2008. And you can hear us do that if you dig in our archive. It's program number 0840. But the singing is going to be up to you now as we listen to Pamela Decker play on the Flintrop organ at St. Mark's Cathedral in Seattle. These selections from Flights of Fancy by William Albright.

a variety of excerpts, including the Curtain Raiser, Valse Triste, Ragtime Lullaby, and at the end there, the AGO Fight Song from the collection Flights of Fancy by William Albright, a piece that he terms a ballet for organ, though I have yet to see it choreographed. University of Arizona organ professor, and for a time Bill Albright's wife, Pamela Decker, was our soloist. She has made a recording of the entire eight-movement suite, playing upon the Flintrop organ at St. Mark's Cathedral in Seattle. That album from Albany Records might be rather difficult to find these days, but it's worth the search. And it does wrap up our program for today, which continues our semi-quincentennial anniversary celebration, featuring American music in its great diversity. And we continue with more of that this month. I hope you've enjoyed the adventure. There really is so much to discover. Details of our music today can be accessed at pipedreams.org, program number 2627. 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And as usual, if you've a comment or a question, contact us through pipedreams.org. 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They're members of APOBA, the Associated Pipe Organ Builders of America, which is a collaborative of designers, creators, and maintainers of pipe organs, found in religious and educational institutions, concert halls, and residences throughout the United States and beyond. The APOBA Resource Guide and Member Prospectus is available at apoba.com. Daniel Nass is serving as associate producer today, and Cameron Wiley is providing technical direction for American Public Media and for Pipe Dreams, and for the art of the organ in these United States. I'm Michael Barone, and I thank you for listening.

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Louis XIII had been married to Anne of Austria since 1615, but they were still childless in 1637. So the king placed the Kingdom of France under the protection of the Virgin Mary, and by golly, a miraculous conception happened. And in 1638 was born the Dauphin that you and I know as Louis XIV. Incredibly, there was a celebration, a huge four-day celebration in Venice. The ambassador Amelot de la Houssaye put this together and brought together some of the greatest minds. As part of the fabulous series of live concerts with the Center for Baroque Music in Versailles out of Paris, we have the Galilée Consort and Benjamin Chenier giving us this extraordinary mass for the birth of Louis XIV. This week on Millennium of Music, I'm Robert Aubrey Davis. Now, aside from the familiar names, there'll be some instrumental pieces by Gabrielli and there'll be some motet settings by Monteverdi. The main figure is Giovanni Rovetta. He lived from 1596 to 1668. And his Mass on the Psalms, which was published in Venice in 1639, was probably employed for this event, celebrating the birth of the Dauphin. And much of the music from this recording features Giovanni Rovetti, as well as some of the settings of pieces by Giovanni Antonio Rigatti, who lived from around 1613 to 1648. What a great project. Recorded live, let's begin with music of Rovetta and others, music for the birth of Louis XIV.

The Galilee Consort conducted by Benjamin Chenier. This is the mass for the birth of Louis XIV recorded live at the Center for Baroque Music in Versailles. I was going to feature this as part of some other program, but it's such an extraordinary recording. I think it deserves its own program right here on Millennium of Music. I'm Robert Aubrey Davis.

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1: I'm Robert Aubrey Davis. Well, let us pick it up with more of the sacred settings, including a Marian hymn by Rovetta and the huge credo from this mass that was presented in Venice as part of the festivities for the birth of Louis XIV. Once again, we're hearing the performances of Benjamin Chenier and the Galilei Consort.

The Galilei Concert, recorded live, Benjamin Chenier put this together and conducts it. The Mass for the Birth of Louis XIV, part of that fabulous collection of events that centers on the Center for Baroque Music in Versailles. This week, right here on Millennium of Music, I'm Robert Aubrey Davis.

I'm Robert Aubrey Davis. Well, we don't have time for the entirety of the rest of all of the program because it's quite extensive. But again, this live recording at Versailles recreates the Mass for the birth of Louis XIV as it was presented in Venice in that birth year, mostly music of Giovanni Rovetta and the brilliant work of the Galilei Consort conducted by Benjamin Chenier.

0: Benjamin Chenier, the recording of Venetian celebration. This is the mass for the birth of Louis XIV and his Galilei concert recorded live there at the Center for Baroque Music in Versailles. And what a fabulous recording this is. It's on the Alpha label. And for complete information, simply go to our website, millenniumofmusic.com. We're always very gratified when you do. Our technical director is Christopher Drummond, and for the program, this has been your producer and host. I'm Robert Aubrey Davis.
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2: Good morning. It's 6 a.m. Monday morning, July 13th, 2026. I'm Stratton Rawson, sitting in for Mark Swartz this morning. I'll be here all week. Where he'll be, I have no idea. The forecast from the National Weather Service begins with a single word this morning: sunny. The high temperature today will reach 84 degrees Fahrenheit, while out of the southwest, a variable breeze of 3 to 7 miles per hour may provide occasional relief from the heat. Tonight, temperatures will dip to 72 degrees Fahrenheit under cloudy skies. The breeze stays with us, strengthening slightly toward morning. Let's begin with a symphony in C by Carl Philipp Emanuel Bach.

The Symphony in C by Carl Philipp Emanuel Bach. We know him as C.P.E. Bach. We heard the performance by the Freiburg Baroque Orchestra, Thomas Engelbrook conducting this morning here at BTPM Classical. Let's continue in the key of C, at least for a while, with a great work written for piano by Robert Schumann, his Arabesque in C.

0: The Arabesque in C by Robert Schumann, played by the legend himself, Vladimir Horowitz, this morning here at BTPM Classical. It's going to be sunny today, the high 84 degrees, and tonight it'll dip down to 72 degrees under mostly cloudy skies.
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That was The Imaginative Waltz of the Black Ants by Tetsuro Hoshii. The Boston Cello Quartet played that work for us here at BTPM Classical this Monday morning. Now a concerto grosso by the man who supposedly thought up what a concerto grosso was. His name, Arcangelo Corelli, and this is from his Opus 6 collection, the very first Concerto Grosso in D.

0: The Concerto Grosso number one in D, opus 6 number one, I should say, by Arcangelo Corelli. I Celisti Italiani played that music for us here at BTPM Classical. It's going to be sunny today, high temperature 84 degrees. Tonight it'll dip down to 72 degrees under mostly cloudy skies.
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The overture to the opera Il Mondo della Luna, The World on the Moon, by Franz Josef Haydn. The Czech Philharmonic Chamber Orchestra was led by Michael Halas. We're celebrating here with an open house. On July 25th, that's Saturday, BTPM Classical is hosting an open house as part of our 50th anniversary, and you're invited. It's absolutely free. There will be hot dogs and hosts as well. There will be Richie English and others playing music for you. How do you get there? Well, you simply tell us you're coming by going to btpm.org/events.

0: a musical festival celebrating Midsummer's Eve, the Swedish Rhapsody No. 1 by Hugo Alfvén. The Stockholm Philharmonic Orchestra was led by Nema Järvi, and that performance here at member-supported BTPM Classical.
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0: We're celebrating Harrison Ford's birthday today. Shooting Star Wars in 1976, Harrison Ford, as Han Solo, listened as Princess Leia at last told Hans that she loved him and waited for Hans to say, "I love you" back. But instead, Harrison Ford said, "I know." And pandemonium ensued because the director, George Lucas, was outraged he didn't say his line. But Ford wouldn't budge. He claimed Hans would never overtly sink to such sentiment. But what he was really saying was that Harrison Ford would never sink to such a cliché. There are two types of actors. One type inhabits a role by making the character they're playing unique. Anthony Hopkins and Meryl Streep are such actors, one creating Hannibal Lecter, the other Amanda Priestley, out of many other such wonderful characters. But Harrison Ford is the other type of actor who carries the same persona from film to film, personifying the same strengths and virtues in the characters he plays. Every role, the same persona, intelligent, intrepid, dogged, loyal, courageous, and decidedly unsentimental. Whether he's Han Solo, Jack Ryan, Dr. Richard Kimball, The Fugitive, or, of course, Indiana Jones.

The Indiana Jones Suite by John Williams. The Los Angeles Philharmonic was led by Gustavo Dudamel here at BTPM Classical as we celebrate Harrison Ford's birthday today.

The Double Trumpet Concerto in E-flat by Valentin Ratgerber. The English Chamber Orchestra was led by Simon Preston, and the trumpet players were the brothers Hannes and Bernhard Leuben, and you heard them here at BTPM Classical. It's going to be sunny today. The high will reach 84 degrees, slight breeze. Tonight, the temperatures will dip to 72 degrees Fahrenheit under cloudy skies. 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

0: No cloudy skies there. The Symphony No. 1 in D, the Andante Movement by Franz Schubert. The Chamber Orchestra of Europe was led by Claudio Abbado.
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2: A special request this morning from Deborah for anything performed by Michala Petri, the recorder virtuoso. She was part of the Buffalo Recorder Society that was formed 67 years ago by Peter Hall's father, Charles.

music from the Suite for Recorder by Georg Philipp Telemann. The Berlin Baroque soloists were led by Rainer Kussmaul, and the recorder virtuoso was Michala Petri. In answer to a request this morning here at BTPM Classical, someone often requested, but now simply there, Chopin.

The Military Polonaise, the Polonaise in A, Opus 40, number 1 by Chopin, played for us this morning by Maurizio Pollini. Now, before we get to an overture to an opera by Salieri, let me tell you that the forecast is for sunny skies today, the high around 84 degrees. Tonight, it'll dip to 72 degrees under mostly cloudy skies. Here's the overture to the opera Falstaff by Antonio Salieri.

the overture to the opera Falstaff by Antonio Salieri. The orchestra Guido Cantelli of Milan was the orchestra of record Alberto Veronese conducted here at BTPM Classical. I have an important announcement right now. Joanne's Classical Corner is moving. Now you can hear it at 8:30 in the morning and repeat it at 5:30 in the evening. But as of the first week of August, Joanne's Classical Corner will move to 9:30 in the morning, following Mozart Block, and will be repeated at 6:30 in the evening. And the Oasis will move as well from 5 o'clock to 6 o'clock in the evening. Again, Joanne's Classical Corner moving to 9:30 in the morning and 6:30 in the evening come August.

That was a performance of the Irish Rhapsody No. 6 by Charles Villiers Stanford. He wrote six of them, and this last was the last work he wrote. The Ulster Orchestra was led by Vernon Handley, and the violin soloist was Lydia Motkovich here at BTPM Classical. It's going to be sunny today. The high around 84 degrees. There'll be a little wind, a variable breeze, about 3 to 7 miles per hour. Then tonight, temperatures will dip to 72 degrees Fahrenheit under cloudy skies. Tomorrow, it'll be sunny again.

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3: Good morning. It's 8 a.m. this Monday morning, July 13, 2026. I'm Stratton Rawson, and I'm sitting in for Mark Swartz this morning. I will be doing it all week. Where Mark is off to with his lovely wife, I don't know, but I hope they have a great time. And I hope we'll have a great time together here this morning as we play music for you, as we do every single morning, because this is BTPM Classical, with music right now by Luigi Boccherini.

From the Quintet in G for Flute and Strings by Luigi Boccherini, we heard the third movement marked Grazioso with a great deal of grace. And indeed, that's what we heard, as played by Jean-Pierre Rampal and the Pasquier Quartet here at BTPM Classical. Now, Leonard Bernstein on the podium, the New York Philharmonic in front of him, the Leonora Overture No. 3 in C on the music stands, the work by Beethoven.

The Leonore Overture No. 3, music by Beethoven, performed for us this Monday morning by the members and musicians of the New York Philharmonic, Leonard Bernstein conducting here at BTPM Classical. I now have an important announcement. Joanne's Classical Corner is moving. Right now, you can hear it at 8:30 in the weekday mornings and repeat it at 5:30 in the evening. But as of the first week of August, Joanne's Classical Corner will move to 9:30 in the morning following the Mozart block and will be repeated at 6:30 in the evening. The Oasis will move too, from 5 o'clock to 6 o'clock in the evening. Joanne's Classical Corner moving the first week of August from 8:30 to 9:30 in the morning, from 5:30 to 6:30 in the evening. Thank you.

a symphony by one of the pioneers of the symphony, a symphony in B flat by Johann Wilhelm Hertel. The reason we hear it not as often as we'd like is because the chamber orchestra has an unpronounceable name. That's simply the truth. No matter how much you practice it, no matter how much you look it up in German dictionaries, you try your hardest, it is virtually unpronounceable. So I will hear from their lawyers in the morning when I tell you it's the Kurpfalzsche Chamber Orchestra. Kevin Griffiths, lead.

0: when I tell you it's the Kurpfalzische Chamber Orchestra. Kevin Griffiths leading the ensemble he probably can't pronounce.
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3: It's Joanne's Classical Corner with Joanne Folletta from the Buffalo Philharmonic. I'm Mark Swartz. Joanne, what have you got for us today?
4: Well, I've been thinking of Spain. You know, I spent a week in Madrid very recently, and I love that country. I've been there several times, and one time really sticks out in my mind as a wonderful experience, and that was when I went to Pamplona. Mm. Now, Pamplona has become famous for the running of the bulls, which is actually happening right now.
3: So
4: it's exciting to talk about it. Mm-hmm. During what they call the San Fermín Festival in Pamplona in Spain, the event gained worldwide fame after Ernest Hemingway described it in his novel, The Sun Also Rises. Originally, the herders moved their bulls from the countryside, from their corrals in the countryside, into city bull rings for market days if people wanted to buy them or choose them for a bullfight. So they were moved, and then when the time was over, they just let them go. And like all animals, the bulls knew exactly where home was, and they ran down the streets back to the corrals. They wanted to get out of that city and get home.
3: Yeah.
4: So young men began running alongside the animals, you know, pulling around and demonstrating bravery, and agility. And by the 16th and 17th century, the practice was ritualized as part of the San Fermín festivities. The bulls run every day for a week, starting at 8 a.m. July 7th through 14th, along an 875-meter course in the city's historic district. Spectators can watch the run from the street, but vantage points are extremely limited. Unfortunately, Mark, I think we missed it again this year.
3: Oh, no.
4: No, we only have tomorrow left to participate. We can't get over there in time.
3: Oh, gee. Next year.
4: We'll plan.
3: I always say next year.
4: I had the pleasure of guest conducting the orchestra in Navarra, the region where Pamplona is. Pamplona is also the birthplace of Pablo de Sarasate, the great violinist. Mm-hmm. And I really enjoyed his museum. It was so beautiful, and pictures of him and his father, his teacher, and I got to walk down that famous path of the bulls, the running of the bulls. But it was January, and I only encountered a few pigeons, no bulls.
3: Okay.
4: Looking around for a bull in music, I found a wonderful piece that I have performed several times in love. It's by Darius Milhaud, French composer, and it's called The Bull on the Roof. Well, if not running in the Pamplona competition there. He was on the roof. He wrote it in 1920. It is such a fun piece. It was an imaginary place for him, but people love the music so much that actually 2 years later, a restaurant was built in honor of Milhaud and that music called The Bull on the Roof, Le Boeuf sur le Toit. It's quite famous. It's still there in Paris. Mm. It's a big tourist attraction, great French food, all inspired by this piece by Darius Milhaud called The Bull on the Roof. Let's listen to his arrangement of that piece for violin and orchestra.

A Cinema Fantasy by Darius Milho, which uses the original melody from a work he called The Bull on the Roof. We heard the Quebec Symphony Orchestra, led by Yoav Talmy, and the violin soloist was James Ennis here at VTPM Classical. Now, a sonata in four parts in the key of G by Christoph Graupner.

The Sonata in G in Four Parts by Christoph Graupner, played by the Ensemble of Pleasant Thoughts, a French ensemble led by Genevieve Soye, here at BTPM Classical. Now, music of Fanny Mendelssohn. Some melodies for piano she wrote down in her notebooks.

older sister of Felix Mendelssohn, Fanny Mendelssohn, did not get to publish much of her music, but she certainly wrote it and played it for many adoring friends and family. And we heard it this morning as played by Patricia Rocks. Melodies for the Piano by Fanny Mendelssohn here at BTPM Classical.

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3: It's the Mozart Block at 9 o'clock. Having heard and probably played some of Haydn's string quartets published as Opus 33 in the summer of 1781, Mozart decided to write his own set of six quartets. The writing of those quartets took 3 years. He finished the fifth quartet of the set in January 1785. It was in the key of A, and it proved to be the longest of the set. At an informal gathering of composers gathered to actually play those string quartets, Leopold Mozart heard his son's music for the first time in quartet form. Dittersdorf, the composer, played the first violin. Haydn himself took the second violin. Mozart played the viola and von Hall the cello. When they were done playing Mozart's new quartets, it was Haydn who went to Leopold Mozart and said, "Before God and as an honest man, I tell you your son is the greatest composer known to me, either in person or by name." The String Quartet No. 18 in A by Mozart.

0: The string quartet number 18 in A. Wasn't that a delight? Music by Mozart during the Mozart block here at BTPM Classical, played for us this morning by Quartetto Casals, the Casals Quartet. Music continues, as it always does, here at BTPM Classical.
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An incantation and dance for oboe and piano by William Grant Still. Playing it for us, oboist Joseph Robinson and pianist Pedja Moshevits here at PTPM Classical. It seems that every composer of the Romantic era had to make obeisance to a single literary work, and that work was Faust by Goethe. Berlioz, Liszt, Schumann, dozens of others all wrote something about Faust, even Richard Wagner. He began in the late 1830s, early 1840s, writing a symphony to Faust, but then he decided the symphony was dead, this was a foolish thing to do, and so he took all the ideas from his symphony and put them into a single overture, Eine Faust Overture.

Eine Faust Overture by Richard Wagner, one of his early works, a work that he disdained, but he kept in his catalogue. The Bavarian Radio Symphony Orchestra played the Faust Overture for us. Jeffrey Tate conducted here at BTPM Classical. Now one of the first symphonies written by an Englishman. That Englishman was William Boyce. And this is his Symphony No. 1 in B-flat.

0: one of the first of the symphonies written by an Englishman. That Englishman, William Boyce, and that was his Symphony Number 1. And he set the mold because I like to think that almost every English symphony, until we get to Ralph Vaughan Williams, is jolly, or at least has a jolly moment in it. But this seems to me to be the essence of the word jolly, as played by the Aradia Ensemble, Kevin Mallon conducting. And you'll hear it only here at BTPM Classical.
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0: Well, what's coming right now here at BTPM Classical is music by Antonín Dvořák, one of his Slavonic dances. This is the Slavonic Dance Number 10 in E minor.

Slavonic Dance No. 10 in E minor by Antonín Dvořák. The Cleveland Orchestra was led by Christoph von Dohnányi in that performance. Now music by Vivaldi.

0: A Violin Concerto in A by Antonio Vivaldi. The Raglan Baroque players were led by Nicholas Kramer, and out front, the violin soloist was Monica Huggett. And you heard it all here at BTPM Classical.
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The third movement, the intermezzo from the Romantic Suite by Franz Schreker, a composer who died in the Nazi concentration camps. The Berlin Radio Symphony Orchestra was led by Joanne Folletta in that performance. I simply wonder, don't you, how many great talents are imprisoned at this moment. Here's a work by Morten Gould, Crazy, and I shouldn't love it, but I do. The Cowboy Rhapsody.

0: Cowboy Rhapsody by Morton Gould, the Symphonia Varsovia played it for us. Ian Hobson directed the ensemble. Well, what do you expect from a kid like me who watched Wild Bill Hickok, the Cisco Kid, the Lone Ranger, Hopalong Cassidy, Gene Autry, and Roy Rogers? That was my boyhood.
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one of the most famous of all the preludes from Book One of the Preludes by Claude Debussy. The girl with the flaxen hair, Jean-Bernard de Pommier, the pianist, who played it for us this Monday morning here at BTPM Classical. Now a symphony by Michael Haydn, Joseph Haydn's younger brother. His symphonies were shorter because the man he wrote them for didn't like them, wanted them out of the way. But I'm glad they were published, so they're not out of our way. The Symphony No. 16 in A by Michael Haydn.

0: Michael Haydn's Symphony No. 16 in A. The London Mozart Players played it for us this sunny morning. Matthias Bamert was on the podium here at BTPM Classical, a service of Buffalo Toronto Public Media. Marty Wimmer will be along next.
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On BTPM Classical, we've just heard piano music by Franz Schubert. That was his piano impromptu number 2 in A-flat, performed by András Schiff. And with that, good morning. I'm Marty Wimmer, following Stratton Rawson on a Monday here at BTPM Classical. Stratton sitting in this morning for the vacationing Mark Swartz. So that begs the question, who will be doing Stratton's program later on this afternoon? Well, the answer to that is my old friend Ed Simone. Ed will be sitting in for Stratton because Stratton is sitting in for Mark. I'm lucky I get to stay in my own chair. Here's some music by Handel, his Concerto a Due Cori No. 3 in F, performed by the Academy of Ancient Music.

0: Concerto a Due Cori No. 3 in F by Handel, Christopher Hogwood, led the Academy of Ancient Music. The Buffalo Philharmonic Orchestra Summer Concert Series is underway, and your favorite BTPM classical hosts are getting involved. We'll be at select outdoor BPO concerts throughout the summer. The best part is that these concerts are free. The next concert is this Thursday night, the 16th, at 7 o'clock at North Park Academy in Buffalo. Our audio specialist, Rachel Kern-Fairchild, and our host, Peter Hall, will be at the BTPM Classical Table. Come on over, say hello, and collect some new BTPM Classical swag. And, of course, enjoy a great concert by the Buffalo Philharmonic. I'm Marty Wimmer. More great music after a quick break.
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Sardana. Music by Pablo Casals here on BTPM Classical. We heard the CBSO cellos. Marty Wimmer with you here at BTPM Classical. It's great to be listening along with you. Here's a big hit by Johann Strauss Jr. for you, his famous Emperor Waltz on BTPM Classical.

0: Music by Johann Strauss Jr., his famous Emperor Waltz. Nicholas Harnoncourt led the Berlin Philharmonic. I'm Marty Wimmer with you until 3 o'clock this afternoon here at BTPM Classical. More music after a quick break.
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On BTPM Classical, we've just heard music by contemporary American composer Mark Adamo. He was born in 1962. We've heard part three of his Alcott music. We heard the section called Alma and Gideon, performed by the Eclipse Chamber Orchestra. That music from his very successful 1998 opera called Little Women, of course, based on the novel by Louisa May Alcott. Alcott music on BTPM Classical. I'm Marty Wimmer. Here's some music by Giovanni Paisiello, a piano concerto, his number 5 in D, played by pianist Maria Clara Monetti.

0: Music by Giovanni Paisiello. We've heard his Keyboard Concerto No. 5 in D, performed by pianist Maria Clara Monetti, working with the English Chamber Orchestra, led by Stephanie Gonley. I'm Marty Wimmer with you until 3 o'clock this afternoon here at BTPM Classical. Ed Simone will be in from 3 until 6 today, sitting in for Stratton Rawson, who sat in this morning for the vacationing Mark Swartz. So a week of musical chairs here at BTPM Classical, but believe me, it's all under control. Famous last words. I'm Marty Wimmer, another great hour of music coming up.
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0: Good afternoon. It's a Monday, and you're listening to BTPM Classical. I'm Marty Wimmer. We'll begin this hour with an old favorite by Smetana. Here is The Moldau.

A big hit there by Bedřich Smetana. We've just heard the Moldau from Mav Lost, performed by the Czech Philharmonic, led by Rafael Kubelik. Good afternoon. I'm Marty Wimmer. Thanks for tuning in to BTPM Classical today. Next, we have music by the Dutch composer Willem de Fesch. He was born in 1687, 2 years younger than Bach. Here is his Concerto in G on BTPM Classical.

0: on BTPM Classical. That was music by the Dutch Baroque composer Willem de Fesch. We've heard a concerto in G performed by Musica ad Renum, or Music on the Rhine. I'm Marty Wimmer. If you'd ever like to reach me here at the station, my email address is mwimmer@btpm.org. We'll take a short break and then we'll tango.
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A local connection here on BTPM Classical. That was Tango from Danzas Españolas by Isaac Albéniz, performed by the late guitarist Joanne Castellani and her partner Michael Andriaccio. Joanne Castellani passed away about a year ago, very well known here in Buffalo and Western New York, and the duo of Castellani Andriaccio, well known around the world for their fabulous playing. We have many of their recordings here. I'm Marty Wimmer. How about some Robert Schumann now? Here is his Manfred Overture, performed by the LA Philharmonic on BTPM Classical.

0: That was the Manfred Overture by Robert Schumann. Music inspired by the writings of Lord Byron. The conductor was Carlo Maria Giulini, leading the LA Philharmonic. Well, BTPM Classical is having a year-long celebration commemorating our first 50 years. And you can get involved by submitting a testimonial. And I'll be giving you a phone number in just a moment if you want to jot it down. We'd like you in that testimonial to tell us your favorite BTPM classical memory. Maybe it's a composer or performer or a piece of music you heard here that really moved you, or a host you connected with, or a special event you attended, like live on stage. We'll be airing these listener testimonials throughout the year. Now, here's that phone number. You call this number, and you leave us a 45-second or 1 minute or so testimonial, and we'll get it on the air. Here's the number, 716-273-0870. Again, 716-273-0870. I'm Marty Wimmer, and we will take a short break now and then hear something by Aaron Copland.
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The finale from Aaron Copland's Clarinet Concerto. That was a legendary recording with Benny Goodman performing on the clarinet, working with the Columbia Symphony, with the composer Aaron Copland himself conducting. I'm Marty Wimmer, the big one coming up at 1 o'clock, and to take us there, we'll hear a dramatic string quartet by Haydn. Here is a string quartet in D minor, his Opus 103 on BTPM Classical.

0: Music by Haydn. That was his string quartet in D minor, Opus 103, performed by the Angelus String Quartet. And Haydn is one of 23 composers featured now on our Born on This Day video series on the Buffalo Toronto Public Media YouTube channel, on our socials, Facebook and TikTok, and on our website. These short videos tell a little bit about the composers' lives and music and legacies, and we're making them just for you to enjoy. So check out the series if you get the chance. I get to host them. I'm having a great time doing it. Again, we've done 23 of them so far. The most recent one on Percy Grainger, and Gerald Finzi is coming up next. And coming up next here at BTPM Classical is our big one at 1 after a short break.
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2: 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It's time now for the Big One at One on BTPM Classical, our daily escape into the heart of classical music. What will it be today? A major symphony? A brilliant concerto? Some other wonderful surprise? Let's find out. Here's host Marty Wimmer.
0: And today it's a major symphony, the Symphony No. 3 in E-flat by Dvorak, played by the Royal Liverpool Philharmonic, led by Libor Peshek.

0: And that was today's Big One at One on BTPM Classical. We've heard the Symphony No. 3 in E-flat by Antonín Dvořák. Libor Pešek led the Royal Liverpool Philharmonic. I'm Marty Wimmer. Please join me tomorrow for another Big One at One. In fact, let's make it a plan. 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

Humoresque music by the Belgian composer Alexandre Dutheil. He lived until 1952. We heard violinist Itzhak Perlman and pianist Samuel Sanders. I'm Marty Wimmer with you until 3 o'clock this afternoon here at BTPM Classical. Ed Simone will be in at 3, sitting in for Stratton Rawson today. Stratton sat in this morning for the vacationing Mark Swartz. Then later on tonight, by the way, Genevieve Randall will be in for her normal time slot from 6 until 10. And then on late night tonight from 10 until midnight, it's Peter Hall with 2 hours of chamber music. Here's some music by Bach. We're going to hear a concerto for Oboe d'Amore now on BTPM Classical.

0: That was a concerto for oboe d'amore in G by Bach, performed by Toronto's Tafel Musik with oboist John Aberger. Now, you may be wondering, what exactly is an oboe d'amore as opposed to an oboe? Well, if you imagine that the oboe is like the soprano voice of the family, the highest voice, the oboe d'amore is pitched a little bit lower, and it's the mezzo-soprano voice, and then but lower than that would be the instrument known as the English horn, which is like the alto of the oboe family. I'm Marty Wimmer. We'll take a short break now, and then we'll begin another great hour of music brought to you by our great members who supply the dollars that make all of this possible. So if you are a member, thank you. Thank you so much.
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0: Good afternoon. Marty Wimmer with you here on a Monday at BTPM Classical. We're going to begin this hour with something peaceful. Here is a tone poem by Alexander Bordin called In the Steppes of Central Asia.

In the Steppes of Central Asia, music by Alexander Bordin. Nemi Yervi led the Gothenburg Symphony Orchestra. What a beautiful, peaceful work that is. I'm Morty Wimmer. Thank you for being here at BTPM Classical today. We're going to hear music next by Franz Ignaz Bech, one of the important composers of the early classical period, just after we were coming out of the Baroque era. Here is his Symphony No. 18 in D on BTPM Classical.

0: La Stagione, or The Seasons of Frankfurt, performing the Symphony No. 18 in D by Franz Ignaz Beck. I'm Marty Wimmer. More music after this.
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2: Capri Cafaro traces the food roots of a national palate and explores how colonial food fueled independence. 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

Song on the seventh tone in eight voices. Music by Giovanni Gabrielli, performed by the Empire Brass. That seventh tone is one of the old church modes that goes way back hundreds of years. It's Mixolydian mode is what we call it. It's like playing all the white keys from G to G on the piano. If you do that, you'll hear what's called Mixolydian mode. And it's a great mode, if you ask me. I'm Marty Wimmer with you here at BTPM Classical. Well, what's next for us today? Let me see. We have music next by Paul Moravec. Here are his Scorpio dances.

0: Scorpio Dances, music by Paul Moravec, performed by the Boston Modern Orchestra Project, led by Gil Rose. And I had the good fortune of meeting Gil Rose, oh, about a year ago when he conducted The Flying Dutchman at Art Park. Had a nice chat with Gil Rose. I'm Marty Wimmer, as always, glad to be with you here at BTPM Classical. More great music after a break.
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0: Good afternoon. I'm Marty Wimmer. I'll be turning things over to Ed Simone beginning at 3 o'clock. Ed sitting in today for Stratton Rawson. To take us there, we're going to hear a Vivaldi violin concerto. Here's a violin concerto in B minor.

Violin Concerto in B Minor by Vivaldi, played by the Venice Baroque Orchestra and violinist Giuliano Carmignola. Vivaldi is one of 23 composers featured now on our Born on This Day video series, one-minute videos about the lives and music and legacies of the great composers whose works we enjoy together here at BTPM Classical. 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Well, Ed Simone is in next, sitting in for Stratton Rawson. I'm Marty Wimmer. I'll be back again tomorrow morning beginning at 11. Have a great Monday night.

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3: Well, good afternoon. I'm Ed Simone, filling in for Stratton Ross, and it's a pleasure to share this music with you here on BTPM Classical. Let's start with an overture by Beethoven, the Fidelio Overture, his Opus 72. Fidelio, the opera was first heard in 1805, and then it was revised several times until 1814, and that's the overture that we know as Fidelio today. The Vienna Philharmonic Orchestra, Claudio Abbado conducting.

The overture from Beethoven's one and only opera, Fidelio, 1814. The Vienna Philharmonic Orchestra, Claudio Abbado, conducting. Well, what's next? How about a divertimento in E-flat by Mozart? Not the whole divertimento, though, just the adagio. Jonathan Crowe is the violinist, Douglas McNabney is the violist, and Matt Haimovitz plays the cello.

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Believe me, if all those endearing young charms... The Eastman Wind Ensemble, Donald Hunsberger conducting, Wynton Marsalis on the cornet. Here's a symphonic poem by Franz Liszt, Orpheus, the London Philharmonic, led by Bernard Haitink.

A symphonic treatment of the Orpheus story, the symphonic poem number 4 by Franz Liszt. Bernard Haitink led the London Philharmonic Orchestra. I'm Ed Simone, filling in for Stratton Rawson. Thanks for sharing your Monday afternoon with me. Hey, it's Jose Andres' birthday today, founder of World Kitchen. Do so much good. Sites of disasters and conflicts around the world. Wonderful, wonderful chef. Here's a violin concerto in E-flat by Franz Benda. He was the brother of Jiri Antonin Benda, lived until 1786. The Suk Chamber Orchestra, Christian Benda, a descendant, conducting, and Ariane Pfister is the violinist.

0: The German violinist Ariane Pfister, with Christian Bender and the Suk Chamber Orchestra, playing Franz Bender's Violin Concerto in E-flat. Ariane Pfister, born in 1946, wonderful prize-winning violinist, a member of the Bender family as well by marriage. In the next hour, we'll have music of Handel and Gossek and more. I'm Ed Simone, filling in for Stratton Ross, and it's a pleasure to share this Monday afternoon with you here on BTPM Classical.
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0: Well, good afternoon, good afternoon. I'm Ed Simone, filling in for Stratton Rawson. Thanks for sharing your Monday with me here on BTPM Classical. How about something a little macabre, a dance macabre by Camille Saint-Saëns? Evgeny Sudbin is the pianist.

Yevgeny Sudbin, the pianist there, he's born in 1980. He just released an album of Scriabin pieces on Bis not too long ago. Camille Saint-Saëns, arranged by Franz Liszt, the Danse Macabre. I'm Ed Simone, filling in for Stratton Rawson. Thanks for hanging with me on a Monday afternoon. Here is music from 1761 by François-Joseph Gossec. He wrote more than two dozen symphonies. This is the second one from the Opus 5 collection. It's in E-flat. The London Mozart Players, Matthias Bamert, conducting.

0: Matthias Bamert led the London Mozart players in that symphony in E-flat by François-Joseph Gossec. 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

Alexander's Feast, a selection called Your Voice's Tune. Music by George Frideric Handel. Harry Christophers in the 16 sang that. Speaking of feasts, the Buffalo Philharmonic Orchestra's summer concert series has begun, and your favorite BTPM classical hosts are getting involved. Our hosts will be at selected outdoor BPO concerts throughout the summer. The best part is the concerts are free. Now, the next concert is this Thursday, the 16th at 7 p.m. at North Park Academy, and Peter Hall and Rachel Kern Fairchild will be there to host the concert. You can stop by and say hello, grab some merchandise from the table, and we'll see you there.

0: Music from 1887 by Charles Villiers Stanford, the prelude to his musical treatment of the play by Sophocles, Oedipus Rex, the Ulster Orchestra, Vernon Handley, conducting. 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

Music by the American composer Frederick Hand. He was born in 1947 in Brooklyn. The Los Angeles Guitar Quartet played a chorale. Here's a suite in D by Jeremiah Clark. Stephen Burns is the trumpet soloist.

0: Music by the British Baroque composer Jeremiah Clark, lived until 1707. Composer and organist, he was the organist at St. Paul's Cathedral. That was a suite in D by Clark. Stephen Burns was the trumpet soloist. I'm Ed Simone, sitting in for Stratton Rawson. In the next hour, we'll have The Oasis and Joanne's Classical Corner and more. 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
1: 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Time to relax and de-stress with a half hour of The Oasis.

Largo from Xerxes by George Frideric Handel, the Philharmonia Virtuosi, Richard Capp conducting. We followed that with a Nocturne Serenade by Pablo de Sarasate, Tianhua Yang on the violin, Ernst Martinez Izquierdo conducted the Orquestra Sinfonica de Navarra. The Oasis continues now with music by Mendelssohn and Lou Harrison.

0: Beautiful piece by Lou Harrison, Philemon and Baucis, the composer himself on the gamelan with Daniel Kobialka on the violin, and before that an andante con molto in E by Fanny Mendelssohn, Heather Schmidt at the piano. 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
4: It's Joanne's Classical Corner with Joanne Folletta from the Buffalo Philharmonic. I'm Mark Swartz. Joanne, what have you got for us today?
5: Well, I've been thinking of Spain. You know, I spent a week in Madrid very recently, and I love that country. I've been there several times, and one time really sticks out in my mind as a wonderful experience, and that was when I went to Pamplona. Mm. Now, Pamplona has become famous for the running of the bulls, which is actually happening right now.
4: So
5: it's exciting to talk about it. Mm-hmm. During what they call the San Fermín Festival in Pamplona in Spain, the event gained worldwide fame after Ernest Hemingway described it in his novel, The Sun Also Rises. Originally, the herders moved their bulls from the countryside, from their corrals in the countryside, into city bull rings for market days if people wanted to buy them or choose them for a bullfight. So they were moved, and then when the time was over, they just let them go. And like all animals, the bulls knew exactly where home was, and they ran down the streets back to the corrals. They wanted to get out of that city and get home. So young men began running alongside the animals, you know, pulling around and demonstrating bravery, and agility. And by the 16th and 17th century, the practice was ritualized as part of the San Fermín festivities. The bulls run every day for a week, starting at 8 a.m. July 7th through 14th, along an 875-meter course in the city's historic district. Spectators can watch the run from the street, but vantage points are extremely limited. Unfortunately, Mark, I think we missed it again this year.
4: Oh, no.
5: No, we only have tomorrow left to participate. We can't get over there in time.
4: Oh, see. Next year.
5: We'll plan.
4: I always say next year.
5: I had the pleasure of guest conducting the orchestra in Navarra, the region where Pamplona is. Pamplona is also the birthplace of Pablo de Sarasate, the great violinist. Mm-hmm. And I really enjoyed his museum. It was so beautiful, and pictures of him and his father, his teacher, and I got to walk down that famous path of the bulls, the running of the bulls. But it was January, and I only encountered a few pigeons, no bulls.
4: Okay.
5: Looking around for a bull in music, I found a wonderful piece that I have performed several times in love. It's by Darius Milhaud, French composer, and it's called The Bull on the Roof. Well, if not running in the Pamplona competition there. He was on the roof. He wrote it in 1920. It is such a fun piece. It was an imaginary place for him, but people loved the music so much that actually 2 years later, a restaurant was built in honor of Millot and that music called The Bull on the Roof, Le Boeuf sur le Toit. It's quite famous. It's still there in Paris. Mm. It's a big tourist attraction, great French food, all inspired by this piece by Darius Milhaud called The Bull on the Roof. Let's listen to his arrangement of that piece for violin and orchestra.

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I'm Ed Simone filling in for Stratton Rawson. Here's a horn concerto now in D by Georg Philipp Telemann.

Herman Bauman, the French horn player, Iona Brown in the Academy of St. Martin in the Fields, in that horn concerto in D by Georg Philipp Telemann. Well, here's music now by Iosif Ivanovici, the Romanian band leader and composer. He lived until 1902. He wrote waltzes as well, and this was his most popular one, the Danube Waves Waltz. Franz Bauer-Teusel leads the Vienna Volksoper Orchestra.

0: The Danube Waves Waltz by the Romanian composer Iosif Ivanovici, the Vienna Volksoper Orchestra Franz Brauer Teusel conducting. That about does it for me. I'm Ed Simone. Thanks so much for sharing your Monday afternoon and evening with me. It's a pleasure to fill in for Stratton Rawson. I'll be back again with you tomorrow at 3. Until then, don't go away. More great music, as always, right here on BTPM Classical.
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4: I'm Genevieve Randall with you here at the beginning of another week. Hope you had a good Monday today. Glad you're here for classical music on BTPM Classical. We'll feature the oboe in this one. It's a concerto by Domenico Cimarosa. The soloist is Heinz Holliger.

Heinz Holliker performing with I Muzici. Together they played the concerto by Domenico Cimarosa. That was an arrangement of some of Cimarosa's music by Benjamin. Thanks for listening here to BTPM Classical. We're actually switching from 94.5 to 88.7 starting August 13th. But if you listen on your smart speaker or through the BTPM Listen app, you don't have to change a thing. You can still hear music like this piece, Frederick Delia's By the River from his Florida suite. Here's the English String Orchestra led by William Boughton.

0: That's a suite called By the River. Frederick Delius music there from the English String Orchestra with conductor William Boughton. I'm Genevieve Randall. Thanks so much for joining us on BTPM Classical tonight. We've got a couple of pieces coming up here by Jean-Philippe Rameau. One of the titles translates to The Call of the Birds, and the second one, Les Lardons, could reference bacon, or maybe adding bacon to food, or sometimes it's used to mean a sharp remark. Some say it's simply the smacking of a person's lips eating bacon. Now the sharp remark thing starts to make sense. And since Rameau probably wrote this for a harpsichord, it makes sense to play it on guitars. We'll hear Odair and Sergio Assad coming up in a moment.
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Two pieces by the French composer Jean-Philippe Rameau. The titles translate to Call of the Birds, and then that last one is Le Lardon, which could reference bacon or simply the smacking of a person's lips eating bacon. That was guitarists Oder and Sergio Assad with that evocatively named music here tonight. 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One from the father of the symphony next. This is Haydn's Symphony No. 12 in E major.

A great ensemble there specializing in music of the classical era. That is Cantilena, led by founder Adrian Shepherd, playing the Symphony No. 12 in E major, written by Franz Josef Haydn. You're listening to BTPM Classical. I'm Genevieve Randall. Gabriel Fauré was in his mid to late 70s in the 1920s, and it wasn't until that part of his life that he chose to write a piano trio. That is also when he wrote his only string quartet. Kind of interesting that those two very common chamber music forms came kind of later in Fauré's life. His wife was in Paris while he was at a favorite resort, recovering from a bout of pneumonia. And in a letter to her, he wrote, "My worst tribulation is a perpetual fatigue." He did get it done, though, and we will hear it. His piano trio in D minor, played here by violinist Gil Shaham with cellist Brinton Smith and pianist Akira Iguchi.

0: A great ensemble there playing that chamber music by Gabriel Fauré, his only piano trio. Violinist Gil Shaham joined by Brenton Smith and Akira Iguchi for that performance. More of the world's greatest music is coming up, and in a couple of hours, you can explore even more in the BTPM Classical Library with Late Night. And every night, it's a different host. 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
0: I'm Genevieve Randall. It's great to share music with you here tonight. We'll share some music from a very popular ballet coming up this hour. And there's an Italian dance for couples that's coming up here in about 25 minutes. First, it's the trumpet. Håkan Hardenberger is the soloist here as Neville Mariner leads the Academy of St. Martin in the Fields. Here's a concerto by Johann Wilhelm Hertel.

Tropic Concerto, starting off this hour from composer Johann Wilhelm Hertel, featuring Håkan Hardenberger as the soloist there with the Academy of St. Martin in the Fields. Thanks for choosing BTPM Classical, winding down your evening with us with more of the world's greatest music. What did composers think about their own works? How often have you heard composers talk about their own pieces? Well, when this next ballet had premiered, Peter Tchaikovsky turned to his friend and stated, with out of the ordinary for him confidence, "The music from this ballet will be amongst my best works." Let's see. Here's selections from Sleeping Beauty from the Boston Ballet Orchestra.

0: You just heard the Boston Ballet Orchestra, Jonathan McPhee, conducting a few selections there from Peter Ilyich Tchaikovsky's Sleeping Beauty. Some great ballet music here to dance you into your evening on BTPM Classical. I'm Genevieve Randall. The world's greatest music continues with an Italian dance called the Tarantella. And the one we'll hear specifically pays tribute to a particular Italian composer, that is Paganini. From Alfredo Casella's Paganiniana. We'll hear the fourth movement played by the La Scala Philharmonic Orchestra in a moment.
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Conductor Ricardo Muti leading a tarantella from a work by Alfredo Casella called Paganiniana. That was the La Scala Philharmonic Orchestra. 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Also, you can get your summer dose of the BPO. It is a tradition here on BTPM Classical to play the BPO concerts on our airwaves on Tuesday nights all throughout the summer. This got started on July 7th, and there's another one coming up tomorrow night. You'll hear host Peter Hall chatting with Joanne Folletta before each concert, and they'll discuss what made each performance special, and then you'll hear the music. Join us all summer long, Tuesday nights at 7, to enjoy the best of the BPO's recent performances.

0: Arcangelo Corelli's Concerto Grosso No. 10 in C major, using a kind of back and forth there, a loud and soft from the English Concert with Trevor Pinnock conducting. Great to hear that music with you. I'm Genevieve Randall. Stay right here with BTPM Classical for music for a garden. Good whether you have one yourself or not.
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Pianist Andras Schiff, a great one to play music by Johann Sebastian Bach. That was an echo from his Overture in the French Style. This is BTPM Classical with music next from the Spanish composer Joaquin Rodrigo, titled Music for a Garden. Enrique Batiz leads the London Symphony Orchestra.

0: The London Symphony Orchestra with Rodrigo's music, Music for a Garden, is the title of that work. Enrique Batiz conducting. Stick with us just around the corner. We've got an evening serenade, thanks to Mozart. Also, join us out and about as we take BTPM Classical live on stage on the road. 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
0: I'm Genevieve Randall. Glad to be with you here this evening on BTPM Classical. Perfect music for the evening here, starting this hour with a serenade, music that is meant for the evening. This is Mozart's Serenade No. 6, which he titled Serenata Notturna. Here's the Orpheus Chamber Orchestra.